0: Work. Here are your bingo game rules. Number one, card sales for each bingo game starts at 6.05 p.m. from last bingo game and stop at 6 p.m. of the next game day. Number two, minimum 12-second delay between numbers called. Number three, the first five numbers on series 1, 5, and 7 will be recapped by caller. If there are any technical issues during any series, a recap will be done of five or more numbers. Number four, all bingo paper is controlled by serial numbers. Number five, color and serial number of card must match color and serial number being played. Number six, bingo cards must be verified by phone on evening of bingo. Number seven, the first verified bingo will determine winning numbers for each game on any series. Number eight, bingos that were won on the same verified number or before verified number for each game on any series will be honored. Call during the 15-minute break end of series 4 or end of series 7. Number nine, players must have the following information ready when phoning in their bingo. Free space number, series number, serial number at top of card, and the number on which bingo was won. Names must be spelled for the person on the phone and proper mailing address is required. Number 10. If there is more than one winner, prizes will be split equally. Minimum payout is $20. Number 11. Winner's name, mailing address, and phone number must be on the back of the card and returned to Radio Bingo for payment. Radio Bingo does not accept faxed bingo cards. Do not cut your strips, mail in the whole strip. Number 12. Prizes will be issued after winning card is received by the station. All bingo cards must be played within Alberta. Number 13. Prizes must be claimed within 30 days of event. Cards mailed after 30 days are considered forfeited. Number 14. Late bingos will be honored if phoned in after Series 7. Bingo staff prepare to leave after 15 minutes of no incoming phone calls. Number 15. Bingo cards not played due to technical difficulties and the CFWE radio bingo cannot be broadcasted. The player can return cards to CFWE for a gift certificate. As long as returned within 30 days of event, no refunds will be issued. Number 16. Checks will be ready for pickup the next day after 2 p.m. If you win on Saturday, checks will be ready Monday after 2 p.m. Number 17. Players must be 18 years or older to purchase bingo cards, to play and to win Radio Bingo. Number 18. Employees of the Aboriginal Multimedia Society are not allowed to play. Number 19. There will be a 15-minute break after Series 4. Number 20. Bingo game start time is 6 p.m. and end time is 8:45 p.m. Number 21. CFWE Radio Bingo is not responsible for players' telephone issues or quality, reliability of internet connections. Radio Bingo is not responsible for computer crashes or streamline delay. 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Number 22. No refunds on unplayed, unused bingo cards. Number 23. If there's a discrepancy between the visual board and number called, the valid number is the one broadcasted by the caller. Call 1-888-946-2441 with your bingo. 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Phone number 1-888-946-2441. 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
2: Hello everyone, my name is Roland. I'll be your caller tonight, Saturday, August 29th, 2026. Just a reminder, players, we are in our summer schedule for July and August. There will be no bingos on Mondays. Tonight, our Bonanza on Series 7 playing for a $7,500 payout. 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That's 1-888-946-2441. The winning card from last Thursday's $7,500 bingo game was purchased from Jesse Mart in Wabasca. The visual aid board is in operation. You can locate this tool at radiobingo.ca at the top of the page.
0: If you have any questions to a previous bingo, like how much did I win? Did you receive my winning card? What day was my check mailed? 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The first verified bingo will determine the winning numbers for that game. First caller to get through our phone line determines the winning number for each game.
2: All right, players, you can set up your first series playing on the blue-colored cards. Series at the top of those cards should read either 0275783 or 990014 or 0935277. If you do not have one of these series, please do not play the cards. We're going to start off with the three horizontal lines playing for a $100 payout, and then we'll continue on with the full card worth $150. The three horizontal lines are comprised of the three lines across the top, bottom, and middle of your card. The first number towards the three horizontal lines is 062. 062.

0: 073. 073. N43. N43. G56. G56. O71. O71. Players, I'll give you a quick five-number recap, starting with 062, 073, N43, G56, and 071. Your next number is B7, under the B7. G58, G58. G57, G57. N41, N41. I18, I18. O65, O65. I25, I25. N45, N45. O74, O74. I26, I26. I20, I20. N34, N34. Players are playing in series one, blue color cards, looking for the three horizontal lines. That is the top, bottom, and middle of your card. Your next number is N38, N38. G52, G52. B8, under the B8. O72, O72. B12, B12. B1, under the B1. I22, I22. B B15, B15. G46, G46. B14, B14. N35, N35. O63, O63. I-27, I-27. G-51, G-51. I-24, I-24. N32, N32. O66, O66. Players are playing on series one, blue color cards, looking for the three horizontal lines that is the top, bottom, and middle of your card. Your next number is G60, G60. I-23, I-23. N-31, N-31. I-30, I-30. O-64, O-64. G-54, G-54. I-21, I-21. O-69, O-69. G-50, G-50. And players, we do have someone on the line for the three horizontal lines. We're going to check that and be right back.
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0: All right, players, we do have a winning number for the three horizontal lines. It was 1 on 069. One number was called afterwards. That is G50. That is not good for the three lines. We're going to continue on with the full card worth $150. Your next number is N44. N44.

0: I-19, I-19. I-29, I-29. B-6, under the B-6. O-61, O-61. G-49, G-49. I-17, I-17. O-70, O-70. B-4, under the B-4. I-16, I-16. N-33, N-33. B-9, under the B-9. B-2, under the B-2. I-28, I-28. Just give us a second here, players. We might have someone. And we do have someone aligned for the full card. We're going to check that and be right back.
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0: All right, players, we do have a winning number for the full card. It was one on B2. One number was called afterwards. That is I-28. That is not good for the full card. Here are the winning numbers for the two games on Series 1 blue card. The three horizontal lines was one on O-69, and the full card was one on B-2. We do have verified bingos for the series. Please call during the 15-minute break or at the end of the evening to have your bingo verified. We're going to continue on with Series 2, playing on the orange-colored cards. We're going to start off with the letter X, playing for a $100 payout. Your first number is N37. N37.

0: I-24. I-24. G-50. G-50. B-8. Under the B-8. B-13, B-13. G-51, G-51. B-7, under the B-7. O-64, O-64. G-52, G-52. O-61, O-61. O-63, O-63. B-3, under the B-3. I-17, I-17. N-31, N-31. G-53, G-53. G-57, G-57. I-29, I-29. Players are playing on series 2, orange colored cards, looking for the letter X. Your next number is 071, 071. G-48, G-48. G-55, G-55. B-10, B-10. B-15, B-15. I-19, I-19. And players, we do have someone aligned with the letter X. We're going to check that and be right back.
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0: All right, players, we do have a winning number for the letter X. It was one on B15. One number was called afterwards. That is I-19. That is not good for letter X. And carry on now with the picture frame, which is all the numbers on the outside border of your card playing for a $100 payout. Your next number is N40. N40.

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O70, O70. I-16, I-16. B-14, B-14. N43, N43. G58, G58. Players are playing on series 2, orange colored cards, looking for the picture frame that has all the numbers on the outside border of your card. Your next number is B4, under the B4. B6, under the B6. G49, G49. I-27, I-27. O-74, O-74. G59, G59. I-30, I-30. N39, N39. B9, under the B9. I-20, I-20. I-21, I-21. B-12, B-12. B-5, under the B-5.

0: 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And players, we do have someone aligned for the picture frame. We're going to check that and be right back.
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0: All right, players, we do have a winning number for the picture frame. It was won on 065. One number was called afterwards. That is 069. That is not good for the picture frame. We're going to carry on with the full card playing for a, excuse me. For a $150 payout, your next number is G47.

And just as a reminder to the players, we are playing for the full card. We are not playing for the picture frame right now. Your next number is N44. N44. B11. B11.

0: 068. 068. And players, we do have someone aligned for the full card. We're going to check that and be right back.
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7: All right, players, we do have a winning number for the full card. It was one on N44. Two numbers were called afterwards. That is B11 and O68. Those are not good for the full card. Here are the winning numbers for each of the games on Series 2, played in the orange cards. The letter X game was one on B15. The winning number for the picture frame was one on O65, and the full card was one on N44. We do have verified bingos for the series. Please call during the 15-minute break or at the end of the evening to have your bingo verified. We are going to continue on with Series 3, playing in the dark green colored cards. We start off with letter X, playing for a $100 payout. Your first number is N33.

0: I-20, I-20. B-5, under the B-5. B-12, B-12. B-11, B-11. G-49, G-49. G-53, G-53. I-22, I-22. O-72, O-72. O-71, O-71. N-37, N-37. N-43, N-43. N-42, N-42. O-73, O-73. N-41, N-41. I-29, I-29. O-69, O-69. Players are playing on Series 3 dark green colored cards, looking for the letter X. Your next number is G-57, G-57. B-10, B-10. B-1, under the B-1. B-8, under the B-8. O-66, O-66. G-47, G-47. B-7, under the B-7. B2. Under the B2. G60, G60. O68, O68. G56, G56. And players, we do have someone on line for the letter X. We're going to check that and be right back.
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0: All right, players, we do have a winning number for the letter X. It was 1 on G60. 2 numbers were called afterwards. That is 068 and G56. Those are not good for the letter X. We carry on now with the picture frame, which is all the numbers in the outside border of your card playing for a $100 payout. Your next number is G54, G54.

0: G46, G46. N44, N44. I-19, I-19. G-48, G-48. O-74, O-74. G-51, G-51. B-3, under the B-3. Players are playing in series 3, playing on the dark green colored cards, looking for the picture frame that has all the numbers in the outside border of your card. Your next number is I-24, I-24. G-59, G-59. B-4, under the B-4. I-27, I-27. B-14, B-14. O-62, O-62. I-28, I-28. O-67, O-67. And players, we do have someone online for the picture frame. We're going to check that and be right back.
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0: All right, players, we do have a winning number for the picture frame. It was one on I-28. One number was called afterwards. That is 067. That is not good for the picture frame. We're going to carry on now with the full card playing for a $150 payout. Your next number is 075. 075.

0: N34. N34. 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O65. G50. G50. O70. O70. I-18, I-18. O-63, O-63. Just give us a second here, players. We might have someone online. And we do have someone on the line for the full card. We're going to check that and be right back.
1: 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Whoa, how did you get in here? I'm you, the responsible you. We're right. We'll play another time. Sounds more like us.
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Alrighty, players, we do have a winning number for the full card. It was one on I-18. One number was called afterwards, that is 063. That is not good for the full card. Here are the winning numbers for each of the games on Series 3 played in the dark green colored cards. Letter X game was one on G60. The winning number for the picture frame was one on I-28. And the full card was one on I-18. We do have verified bingos for the series. Please call during the 15-minute break or at the end of the evening to have your bingo verified. We are going to continue on with Series 4 playing on the gold colored cards. We'll start off with the Sputnik playing for a $100 payout, and then we will carry on with the full card worth $150. The pattern for the Sputnik is comprised of all the numbers around a center-free space as well as your four corners. The first number towards the Sputnik is N39.

0: N43. N43. O68. O68. B8. Under the B, 8. I18. I18. I29. I29. O65. O65. G49. G49. G53. 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N33, N33. O67, O67. G55, G55. I23, I23. I21, I21. G46, G46. B15, B15. G47, G47. Players are playing Series 4 gold colored cards, looking for the Sputnik. The Sputnik is comprised of all the numbers around the center free space as well as your four corners. Your next number is G54, G54. N44, N44. O72, O72. I20, I20. B9, under the B9. O64, O64. O71, O71. B12, B12. I-16, I-16. O-74, O-74. I-26, I-26. G-48, G-48. N-37, N-37. O-69, O-69. N-45, N-45. I-25, I-25. B-13, B-13. Players are playing on Series 4 gold-colored cards looking for the Sputnik. The Sputnik is comprised of all the numbers around a center-free space as well as your four corners. Your next number is I-17, I-17. B-6, under the B-6. G-52, G-52. G-56, G-56. O-61, O-61. N-34, N-34. B-1, under the B-1. B-10, B-10. N-41, N-41. And players, we do have someone on the line for the Sputnik. We're going to check that and be right back.
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All right, players, we do have a winning number for the Sputnik. It was one on B10. One number was called afterwards. That is N41. That is not good for the Sputnik. We're going to carry on now with a full card playing for a $150 payout. Your next number is B5. Under the B5.

B2. Under the B2. 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N35. 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N38. N42. I30. B11. I24.

0: I-27. I-27. And players, we do have someone on the line for the full card. We are going to check that and be right back.
1: 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One card.
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0: All right, players, we do have a winning number for the full card. It was one on B7. One number was called afterwards. That is I-27. That is not good for the full card. Here are the winning numbers for the two games on Series 4 Gold Card. The Sputnik game was one on B10, and the full card was one on B7. If you've had a bingo in the first half and have not already called in, please do so now. If you get a recording, please stay on the line. Your call will be answered in the order it was received. Also, we will be taking a 15-minute break.
6: If you won bingo on any of the games in Series 1 to Series 4 and have been verified, please write your name and address on the back of the card, the envelope, and mail the whole three upstrip. Do not cut cards. If mailing your card, please mail it to Radio Bingo, 13245 146th Street Northwest, Edmonton, Alberta, T5L4S8. Checks cannot be released without the winning bingo card.
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Tonight, our Bonanza on Series 7, playing for a $7,500 payout. Our toll-free line is 1-888-WIN-BIG-1. That's 1-888-946-2441. The winning card from last Thursday's $7,500 bingo game was purchased from Jesse Mart in Wabasca. If you're using the visual board, don't forget to refresh your page. You can locate this tool at radiobingo.ca at the top of the page. Players, we will continue on with Series 5, playing on the pink-colored cards. Series at the top of those cards should read either 0275783 or 9900014 or 0935277. If you do not have one of these series, please do not play the cards. We're going to start off with the letter X, playing for

0: 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I-26, I-26. Players, let me give you a quick five-number recap, starting with O-62, O-63, O-75, G-55, and I-26. Your next number is G-60, G-60. N-33, N-33. G-57, G-57. B-1, under the B-1. G-46, G-46. O-74, O-74. I-25, I-25. I-30, I-30. O-66, O-66. G-56, G-56. I-18, I-18. B-5, under the B-5. Players are playing on Series 5, pink-colored cards, looking for the letter X. Your next number is O-70, O-70. I-19, I-19. O-67, O-67. N-37, N-37. G-48, G-48. N-44, N-44. N-39, N-39. B-3, under the B-3. And players, we do have someone on the line with the letter X. We are going to check that and be right back.
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0: opportunity September 16th to 22nd for the 5th Annual Cultural Days in Wabasca with the theme Reconnecting Our Spirit. 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
3: All right, players, we do have a winning number for the letter X. It was one on the last number called on B3. We are going to carry on with the picture frame, which is all the numbers in the outside border of your card playing for a $100 payout. Your next number is 064. 064.

0: 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I27. I27. O61. O61. I28. Players are playing in series 5 pink colored cards, looking for the picture frame that is all the numbers on the outside border of your card. Your next number is G59. G59. N32. N32. B7, under the B7. N31, N31. I23, I23. B14, B14. B10, B10. N35, N35. B15, B15. O71, O71. I20, I20. I16, I16. G50, G50. I22, I22. N38, N38. And players, we do have someone online for the picture frame. We are going to check that and be right back.
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0: All right, players, we do have a winning number for the picture frame. It was one on I-22. One number was called afterwards. That is N38. That is not good for the picture frame. We're going to carry on now with the full card playing for a $150 payout. Your next number is N36. N36.

0: 073. 073. B6. Under the B6. B11. B11. G51. G51. G52, G52, G47, G47, and players, we do have someone on the line for the picture frame. We're going to check that and be right back.
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0: All right, players, we do have a winning number for the full card, not the picture frame, the full card. I misspoke. It was one on G52. One number was called afterwards. It is G47. That is not good for the full card. Here are the winning numbers for each of the games on Series 5 pink cards. Letter X game was one on B3. The winning number for the picture frame was one on I-22, and the full card was one on G52. We do have verified bingos for the series. Please call at the end of the evening to have your bingo verified. We are going to continue on with Series 6, playing in the gray-colored cards. We're going to start off with Letter X, playing for a $100 payout. Your first number is 063. 063.

0: 073. 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O70. G48. I-21. B6, under the B6. N34. N38. G51. B15. B15. G59. G59. B10, B10. I-18, I-18. I-22, I-22. O-74. O-68. Players are playing on Series 6, gray colored cards, looking for the letter X. Your next number is G47. G47. G53, G53. B1, under the B1. I-25, I-25. N44. N45. N45. N31. N31. G46, G46. I-30, I-30. B-5, under the B-5. N-36, N-36. And players, we do have someone on the line for the letter X. We're going to check that and be right back.
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0: All right, players, we do have a winning number for the letter X. It was one on I-30. Two numbers were called afterwards, that is B-5 and N-36. Those are not good for the letter X. We're going to carry on now with the picture frame, which is all the numbers on the outside border of your card playing for a $100 payout. Your next number is I-24.

066 066. I-20, I-20. B-9, under the B-9. G-50, G-50. B-2, under the B-2. N-32, N-32. B-12, B-12. Players are playing on Series 6 gray-colored cards, looking for the picture frame that has all the numbers in the outside border of your card. Your next number is G54, G54. B3, under the B3. N33, N33. B13, B13. I28, I28. I-26, I-26. G-57, G-57. G-56, G-56. N42, N42. O75, O75. I-29, I-29. N37, N37. N41, N41. I-23, I-23. O-72, O-72.

0: B4. Under the B4, players are playing Series 6 gray-colored cards, still looking for the picture frame that has all the numbers on the outside border of your card. And just as I say that, there's someone on the line for the picture frame. We're going to check that and be right back.
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0: All right, players, we do have a winning number for the picture frame. It was 1 on 072. One number was called afterwards. That is B4. That is not good for the picture frame. We are going to carry on with the full card, playing for a $150 payout. Your next number is 064. 064.

0: 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We're going to check that and be right back.
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0: All right, players, we do have a winning number for the full card. It was one on G60. One number was called afterwards. That is 065. That is not good for the full card. Here are the winning numbers for each of the games on Series 6 played in the gray cards. Letter X game was one on I30. The winning number for the picture frame was one on 072. And the full card was one on G60. We do have verified bingos for the series. Please call at the end of the evening to have your bingo verified. Now, players, you can set up your bonanza cards. You should be playing on Series 7, the olive green colored cards. Serial number at the top of these cards should read either 0275783 or 9900014 or 0935277. If you do not have one of these series, please do not play those cards. If you're using the visual aid board, don't forget to refresh your page. You can locate this tool at radiobingo.ca at the top of the page. We will start off with the letter W, playing for a $150 payout, and then we will carry on with the full card bonanza worth $7,500. And then we will finish off the evening with the $500 full card consolation game. Players, we ask for your cooperation that once we have a verified winner on the full card game, we ask for you to please drop off the bingo hotline. Until our hotline is clear, we cannot continue on with the full card consolation game. Thank you for your cooperation. The letter W pattern is comprised of all of the B's, all of the O's, the center free space, as well as the second from the bottom I and G. The first number towards the letter W is B1. Under the B, 1.

0: I-22. O-63. I-23, I-23. O-64, O-64. Players, let me give you a quick five-number recap, starting with B-1, I-22, O-63, I-23, and O-64. Your next number is N-34, N-34. O-67, O-67. G-46, G-46. B-12, B-12. N-43, N-43. N-37, N-37. O-72, O-72. G-54, G-54. G-50, G-50. G-57, G-57. B-7, under the B-7. N-35, N-35. Players are playing in Series 7, all of green color cards, looking for the letter W. Letter W is comprised of all of the B's, the O's, the center free space, as well as the second from the bottom I and G. Your next number is N-45, N-45. G-55, G-55. B-3, under the B-3. B-4, under the B-4. I-17, I-17. I-16, I-16. O-73, O-73. 071. B5. Under the B5. O68. I30. I24. O75. B10. I20. I29. N32.
1: Players are playing in Series 7 all of the green colored cards looking for the letter W. Letter W is comprised of all of the B's, the O's, the center free space, as well as the second from the bottom I and G. Your next number is G52. G52. G58. G58. N44. N44. B11. B11. I27. I27. G60. G60. G48. G48. N41, N41. I28, I28. B13, B13.
0: And players, we do have someone on the line for the letter W. We're going to check that and be right back.
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0: All right, players, we do have a winning number for the letter W. It was one on I-28. One number was called afterwards. That is B-13. That is not good for the letter W. I'm going to carry on now with the full card bonanza worth $7,500. Your next number for the full card is N36.

0: B15, B15. 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I25. B14, B14. N40, N40. And players, we do have someone on the line for the full card. We're going to check that and be right back.
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0: All right, players, we do have a winning number for the full card bonanza and for the full card consolation. The Full Car Bonanza was one on I-25, and the Consolation was one on the number called afterwards on B-14. There was one number that was called at the very end at N-40. That is not good for the Consolation. Here are the winning numbers for each of the games on Series 7 olive green color cards. The winning number for the letter W was one on I-28. The winning number for the Full Car Bonanza was one on I-25. And the winning number for the Consolation was one on B-14. We do have verified bingos for the series. Now is the time to call in your bingo.
7: 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Players, if you had a bingo on any game of any series and have not already called in your bingo, please do so now. And if you get a busy signal, please keep trying. If you get a recording, stay on the line, as your call will be answered in the order it was received. Prize money will only be awarded to bingo players that have phoned in their bingo cards and bingo has been verified. You must call the evening of the bingo game in order for your bingo to be valid. For verification purposes, when phoning in your winning card, please provide the phone number where you can be reached between 6 and 9 p.m. If there should be a problem with your free space, serial number, or winning number, we must talk with you the night of the event. If we cannot reach you or unable to discuss your bingo card, it will be null and void. Once the phone line stops ringing, we will announce a 5-minute grace period. This will be your last chance to verify your bingo card. If there are no further phone calls, bingo staff will prepare to leave the office and bingo hotline will be closed. If your bingo was verified, please write your name and address on the back of the card, the envelope, and mail the whole free upstrip. Do not cut cards. Checks cannot be released without the winning bingo card number. 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

0: Our next bingo game is on Thursday, September 3rd, 2026. The full Carbonanza payout on Series 7 is guaranteed at $25,000. Thank you for playing Radio Bingo this evening on CFWE and CJWE. Congratulations to all of the winners.
1: 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Players, if you had a bingo on any game of any series and have not already called in your bingo, please do so now. And if you get a busy signal, please keep trying. If you get a recording, stay on the line, as your call will be answered in the order it was received. Prize money will only be awarded to bingo players that have phoned in their bingo cards and bingo has been verified. You must call the evening of the bingo game in order for your bingo to be valid. For verification purposes, when phoning in your winning card, please provide the phone number where you can be reached between 6 and 9 p.m. If there should be a problem with your free space, serial number, or winning number, we must talk with you the night of the event. 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Once the phone line stops ringing, we will announce a 5-minute grace period. This will be your last chance to verify your bingo card. If there are no further phone calls, bingo staff will prepare to leave the office and bingo hotline will be closed. If your bingo was verified, please write your name and address on the back of the card, the envelope, and mail the whole 3 up strip. Do not cut cards. Checks cannot be released without the winning bingo card number. Mail to Radio Bingo, 13245 146th Street Northwest, Edmonton, Alberta, T5L 4S8.

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0: Hey, Alberta. Hear that? 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

0: 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Hear that? 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

a ranch hand in a pinch, man. Hotter than the red on the cattle brand. 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Sipping on a six pack of Lone Star Light. She did him dirty, took him to

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1: If it sounds country, man, that's what it is. 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Yeah. Okay. Well, 1, 2, 3, 4. 1, 2, 3, 4. Busted flat in Baton Rouge and heading for the trains.

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1: Hello, Loretta.
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1: Loretta, there's something I've just got to tell you.
0: Oh, please tell me what to do.
1: And I don't really know how to say this, but I want to

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1: You tell me it's over and done.
0: I really thought that I loved you, and you know that.
1: You say that you've had all your fun.
0: And you just got to believe me. I never meant to hurt you.
1: But I can't believe
0: this is the hardest thing.
1: I hang up the phone.
0: Yeah, I'll be gone.
1: As soon as I hang up the phone.
0: Goodbye, Loretta.
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down through Montana. I got the Monada Pass, Butte, and Dillon in my taillight. It's been double nickels most of the way. Rodeo's over and it's back to the grader for

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He said, "Pardon me for being so bold, but you got a cigarette that's already rolled?" I gave him one. He lit it in his own good time. The smoke in that pool room hung like fog. When he talked, he sounded like a growling dog. He said, "Would you care for a dollar on the five and the nine?" Now this man was ugly and his eyes were mean. His clothes were dirty, but his hands were clean. He held that stick like a mother holds the hand of a child. Well, I've been known to hustle a few. When the waitress said, "Is he playing you?" And I said, "Yeah. Bring me brandy. Water by." Little Red Parker was away in the back, taking quarters and handling racks. And I told him, "Red, come up here. Glue them up tight." That brandy had me feeling warm. I tipped that waitress and I checked her form. And I said, "Honey, you like a winner?" And she just smiled. I played like a man with a broken wrist. I won two and he won six. And I had him set up, so I said, "Let's play for five." By this time, a crowd had gathered around to see this fish and just watch him drown. I told that waitress, "More brandy, water by." Then he went out and got a custom cue. He said, "It's no offense to you, but I don't play off the wall with nobody but friends." It had gold initials and a leather grip, pearl and silver inlaid tip. He smiled at me and said, "Why don't we play for 10? Well, I never seen a man that walk who made those balls and table talk. They're speaking English. He sure didn't need my help. He broke the balls and kept that string for $187 in the ring till I gave up and said, "Friend, you're gonna have to play by yourself." Well, he sacked it up and he walked outside. I strolled out just to watch him ride. There was a blonde and a caddy built like the rest of that car. The boys in the pool room, they had him laughing. I hung it up and just let it pass. And didn't have a thing but my elbows to put on.

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she'll toss it back. 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

George Jones and Tammy Wynette and How Beautiful Heaven Must Be. And I'm sure that's exactly what the late Dolly Parton had said when she made her journey up there. Good morning, my friends. It's Wally Desjardins here with you on this Sunday morning. And I do have to say, after the passing of Dolly, it just really, really just affected me like it probably had affected you. She'd been a mainstay in our family's lives ever since I could remember. We'll talk more about that later, but here are the Bowles family, and I've not forsaken you, right here on CFWE.

0: Lunchford, an uncloudy day right here on CFWE. Good morning, Wally Desjardins here with you. I do have to pass along some greetings and condolences going out to the Auger family from the Buffalo Lake Métis settlement. Their matriarch, Roseanne Auger, an elder in our community and a woman of knowledge and culture, and anybody who came up to her, you always will get a smile there from her. She was a beautiful woman inside and out, and my condolences are going out to her husband, Glenn Auger, and the rest of their family. And they've got their children, grandchildren, great-grandchildren that are going to be able to carry on Roseanne's love that had probably been passed down to them. So my condolences there going out to the family. We'll be back with more music from Kirk Boucher. He's up after this.
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Joanne Storm from the Kainai Nation down in southern Alberta, and Oki to any of our Blackfoot listeners that might be listening in the region. That was Lakota Love. We got more of your favorite music here on the way there, my friends. We are going to hear from Alan Beaver, who actually had put out a book there, folks. So if you checked him out there on Facebook, you'll have to look into that. Tell a story of, you know, what he had gone through, and also with the passing of his beautiful wife, Eunice Beaver, who I had a chance to know. And I got to know both Alan and her as friends. So it was, you know, quite devastating when I heard of her passing. We're going to get back to more of your favorite music from Leonard Adam. And thank you, dear Lord, right here on CFWE.

0: Brooke Nichols right here on a CFWE. Like to get back to the passing of the legendary icon, and you could add other titles to that. The Queen of Country Music, Dolly Parton, whom we lost last week at the age of 80. It came to a shock, I think, to a lot of people. For myself, anyway, I was going into the living room to sit down, and then all of a sudden it said breaking news in the entertainment world. And I'm like, ooh, wonder what's going on there. And then they had the headline, Dolly Parton dies at the age of 80. And within a few seconds, I was bawling my eyes out. This woman had played an important role in my life, just music-wise. I used to be bullied a lot growing up. So when I came home, her music, along with Loretta Lynn, were my safety zones, because I knew I was not going to get into any trouble, nor was I going to get harassed by anyone. So I got to say thank you, Dolly, for that, for the legacy of music that you left behind, the business that you have left behind, and your name, which is going to be carried on, I think, for generations to come. So I got to say thank you, Dolly Parton, for being here for us, and I will always love you.
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0: Welcome to Canada's National Bible Hour, a ministry of Mission Go. I'm Brian Albrecht, the President Emeritus and Director of Canada's National Bible Hour. We are thrilled to have you with us today as we embark on a journey to reach the world for Jesus Christ.
1: Today, our scripture is taken from the book of Hebrews, chapter 1, verse 8, which says, it's actually the Father talking to God the Son, the Lord Jesus Christ. But unto the Son, he saith, Thy throne, O God, is forever and ever. A scepter of righteousness is the scepter of thy kingdom. Here we see God the Father telling God the Son, and notice he says, Thy throne, O God. So he's saying that Jesus Christ is as much God as God the Father is. But the text goes on to say, is forever and ever. And he has a scepter of righteousness. God is by definition holy. The Lord Jesus Christ is holy. He's perfect. He's pure. And he has a scepter of a kingdom, which means that he rules the world. So from this text, we see that God the Father has entrusted the world to God the Son. We see that God the Son has a throne where he judges, and it's forever and ever. And he's a righteous God, and he is going to judge sin. And so the only way to have even one sin forgiven is to have a relationship with Jesus Christ. Jesus came in the flesh. He was born, grew up, he went to the cross, he bore our sins in his own body, he took our place, he died there for our sins, and because of that sacrifice, rules the world, and those who receive Jesus Christ as their personal Savior come into relationship with this great, powerful God.

0: Good day, thank you for joining our Moments from the Mission Field, with interviews and stories about how the Lord's work is reaching out globally through the agency of Mission Go.
1: Welcome to Mission Moments here on Canada's National Bible Hour. I'm Dennis Campbell, and today we come to the end of our little series from Tanzania. The Apostle Paul asked a question that is echoed for 2,000 years. How shall they hear without a preacher? And how shall they preach except they be sent? Except they be sent. Hold on to that word, sent. Over these last few episodes, we've followed the story of Radio Uhai in the Tabora region of Tanzania. We've watched the vision take shape, the radio of life. We've seen two repeater stations rise at Urambo and Zega Igunga. We've stood with the team the day the tower went up. And now comes the moment it was all for, going on the air. When that signal goes out, here is what happens. A farmer in a village that has never had a church will turn on a small radio. A mother, a child, an elder who has lived his whole life without ever hearing the name of Jesus. And across the airwaves will come a voice telling them the oldest and best news in the world, that God loves them, that Christ died and rose for them, that there is Uhai, life in Him. How shall they hear? They will hear because someone was sent, and someone was sent because someone somewhere prayed and gave. That's the part I don't want you to miss as we close. This is a Tanzanian ministry, but it is also, in a very real way, a North American story. From mailboxes in St. Catharines, Ontario and Buffalo, New York, support has flowed to a missionary couple in Tabora. Believers in Canada and the United States, most of whom will never set foot in Tanzania, have helped build the houses, raise the towers, and put the gospel on the air. Deus Kanunu put it simply, your willingness to stand with this ministry has contributed significantly to the progress and impact of Radio Uhai. You did that, we did that, together. Over the doorway of this whole story is a promise from Genesis, I will bless those who bless thee. So as we close, thank God for what He is doing in Tanzania. Pray that Radio Uhai's signal would reach every listening heart. And if the Lord has stirred you over these episodes, Mission Go would love to help you partner directly with this ministry. Let's pray the Lord touches hearts and opens doors. I'm Dennis Campbell. This has been Mission Moments. Until next time, go in His grip

This month, we are offering a small book by written Paul Tripp. It is titled, Grief. No matter what the circumstances, death shakes us to the core. It seems so wrong, and it is. We long for comfort, but we don't know where to look. Can God really help when we are overwhelmed with grief? With compassion and biblical wisdom, Paul David Tripp shows us how to think and what to do when death enters our door. He reminds us that we have a Savior who knows our sorrows, hears our cries, and promises to one day wipe away all tears. Hope and healing come from our relationship with Jesus, the one who promises to walk all the way through the valley of the shadow of death with us. Canada's National Bible Hour, Box 1210, St. Catharines, Ontario Postal Code L2R77, or in the U.S., Box 2010, Buffalo, New York Post Office, Box 14231. 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
1: A few ago, the British Keswick Bible Conference celebrated the 100th anniversary of its ministry. Speakers at the conference included many of the world's greatest Bible expositors. Among them was Reverend Gordon Bridger. The thoughts I'd like to leave with you today were gleaned largely from reading a summary of one of his expository sermons. Our subject is Learning to Cope, or Christians Under Pressure. The scripture on which these thoughts are based reads, "Therefore, being justified by faith, we have peace with God through our Lord Jesus Christ, by whom also we have access by faith into this grace wherein we stand, and rejoice in hope of the glory of God. And not only so, but we glory in tribulations also, knowing that tribulation worketh patience, and patience experience, and experience, and hope maketh not ashamed, because the love of God is shed abroad in our hearts by the Holy Ghost which is given unto us." How much of what is stated in this passage is true of you? Most Christians have no difficulty with the first two verses. They can identify with being justified by faith and rejoicing in hope of the glory of God. But when we come to verse 3, most of us are in trouble. Not many can truthfully say they glory in tribulations. Tribulations is a comprehensive word. It refers to all the internal and external conflicts and harassments and pressures which afflict us day by day. The mounting pressures under which we now live have become a major social and medical problem. One in every three people suffers to some degree from some form of mental or emotional disorder. Doctors attribute the high incidence of heart attacks, ulcers, and nervous disorders to pressures of business and professional and social life. Psychiatrists tell us inability to cope with pressures to meet the demands and expectations of peers and teachers and family and friends is a major reason why suicide has become so prevalent among teenagers in recent years. Marriage and family counselors deal daily with marital and family problems traceable to pressures with which one or more members of the family can no longer cope. If we're honest, most, if not all of us, must admit that there have been times in our own lives when we were near the breaking point. In assessing the ability or inability of people to cope, let us remember we're dealing with two categories of people. The first is the non-Christian. He may be good living, sincere, conscientious, and even religious. He may respect God and Christ and the Bible and seek to pattern his life by the Golden Rule or Sermon on the Mount, but he's never been spiritually reborn. For this reason, he is not God-oriented. He assesses life and its problems and pressures from a temporal, materialistic perspective. He relies on self-discipline to keep him steady under life's pressures, but his chances of success are poor, for he's pitting mere human defenses against pressures greater than he can deal with successfully. The greatest help we can render such people is to make certain they are aware of the personal invitation Jesus Christ extends to them. "Come unto me, all ye that labor and are heavy laden, and I will give you rest. Take my yoke upon you and learn of me, for I am meek and lowly at heart, and ye shall find rest unto your souls." In the second category are the spiritually reborn children of God. What about the Christian when he's under pressure? What capacity does he have to cope with the pressures of life that the non-Christian lacks? It is a spiritual misrepresentation to say that if a man becomes a Christian, he will be free from the tribulations and pressure of life. In the underground chamber where Winston Churchill met with his war cabinet to plan strategy, it is said there was a plaque which read, "We are not interested in the possibilities of defeat. They do not exist." Now, those words may have inspired admiration and even cheers, but they weren't realistic. merely saying the possibilities of defeat do not exist, do not make it so. Yet that is the way Christians some talk. They say to the unsaved, come and be one of us, and your anxieties and cares will disappear. We're Christians. We're the redeemed of God. We're more than conquerors through him that loved us. For us, the possibilities of defeat do not exist. Now, such talk is misleading and unscriptural. The Bible teaches that, if anything, Christians can expect more tribulations and problems and pressures than non-Christians. For the Christian, this world is an alien and often hostile environment. In the world, Christ said, you shall have tribulations. Marvel not if the world hates you. A Christian businessman who refuses to cut corners may face more problems and pressures than a non-Christian. A Christian father has to pay the rent and the mortgage and the grocery bill like everyone else, and at the same time may higher moral and ethical standards for which he often pays a price. The Christian student is not exempt from peer pressures, and living with them is often hard because he wants to maintain a Christian testimony. I can tell you from experience that the same is true in the political sphere. Apart from the external problems the Christian experiences, he also faces inward conflicts and pressures unknown to unregenerate men and women. The pressures of diverse temptations, the conflict of the spirit lusting against the flesh and the flesh against the spirit, until he cries out, O wretched man that I am, who shall deliver me from the body of this death? Paul, who knew those inward conflicts, also knew more external stress than most of us will ever know. Thrice, he said, I was beaten. Once I was stoned. Thrice I suffered shipwreck. In journeyings often, in perils of water, in perils of robbers, in perils by mine own countrymen, in perils by the heathen, in perils in the city, in perils in the wilderness, in perils in the sea, in perils among false brethren, in weariness and painfulness, in hunger and thirst, in cold and nakedness. Beside those things that are without, there cometh upon me daily the care of all the churches. And yet at the same time, Paul could say, I glory in mine infirmities. I take pleasure in reproaches, in necessities, in persecutions, in distresses for Christ's sake. For when I am weak, then am I strong. Paul was a Christian under pressure, but a Christian who had learned how to cope. The passage we have before us, he enumerates four requirements for those who would learn his secret. First, we must believe and accept what the Scriptures say about us because of our relationship with Jesus Christ. In verses 1 and 2, he affirms three things. We are justified by faith, we have peace with God, we have access by faith into this grace wherein we stand. Think about those three things for a moment. We are justified by faith. When through faith we accept Christ, the matter of our guilt before God is completely and eternally settled. A double transfer takes place. All our sins are transferred to Christ's account, and his perfect righteousness is transferred to ours. From that moment on, we stand guiltless and justified in the sight of God, have peace with God. Notice he's not talking about the peace of God. We may not have the peace of God, but once we have received Jesus Christ as our personal Savior, we have peace with God, because he has declared peace with us, because Christ has paid in full the penalty of all our offenses. Everything that alienated us from God has been settled and removed forever, and declares us justified in his sight. But there is more. Not only are we justified, not only have we peace with God, but we have access by faith into this grace wherein we stand. Think what that means. Christ has not only paid all our debt in full, but has given us access to all the limitless resources of God's amazing grace. Have you ever heard somebody, "What couldn't I do if I had access to $1 million? Such access pales into insignificance when compared to the riches of God's grace, to which we have access as members of the family and household of God. As the scriptures say, "Ye know the grace of our Lord Jesus Christ, that though he was rich, yet for our sakes he became poor, that we through his poverty might be rich." A man near a great library has access to the recorded knowledge of the ages. We as Christians have access to the grace of God, which includes all the treasures of wisdom and knowledge found in Jesus Christ. Paul goes on to say, "Because this is so, we rejoice in the hope of the glory of God." This provides the second requirement for learning to cope, which is an attitude to the virtues of life entirely different to that of a non-Christian. We glory in tribulations. Notice how this is linked with our rejoicing in the glory of God. It says, "We rejoice in hope of the glory of God, and not only so, but we glory in tribulations also." Now, this doesn't mean that we enjoy tribulations. We may be troubled and perplexed by what is happening to us. As Paul said in his letter to the Corinthians, "We're troubled on every side, yet not distressed. We're perplexed, but not in despair. Cast down, but not destroyed." Why not? For two reasons. First, because as Christians, justified by faith and at peace with God, we view our afflictions from a different perspective than non-Christians. And second, we know that through them God intends to produce in our results which will be to our lasting benefit. This knowledge of the providence of God is the third requirement in learning how to cope. Look again at verses 3 and 4. "We glory in tribulations also, knowing that tribulation worketh patience, and patience experience, and experience hope." He speaks of knowing. Knowing what? Knowing how God's providence works. And how does it work? From the tribulations we suffer, there is produced in our lives the fruit of patience. As James says, "The trying of your faith worketh patience." As we become more patient, we gain spiritual experience. And the outgrowth of spiritual experience is the grace of hope which maketh not ashamed. But there is more we should know about the providence of God. First, it is preventive. God prevents things happening to us which would do us harm. My, how little we recognize the extent of God's providential care. The Bible tells us our lives are hid with Christ in God. The psalmist said, "He shall give his angels charge concerning thee. They shall bear thee up in their hands, lest at any time thou dash thy foot against a stone." Secondly, it is permissive. That is, God permits to happen in our lives things which he purposes to make work together for our good. All things, Paul says, work together for good to them who are the called according to his purpose. That scripture underscores the third thing we should know about God's providence. That is, it is purposive. God has a purpose in everything he permits to touch our lives. My, how different our attitude to trials and tribulations would be if we really believed that. The Apostle Paul did, and it enabled him to say, "I glory in tribulations. I know they are within the purpose of God, and God's providence will produce in my life through them the fruits of patience, experience, and hope." The last requirement for Christians who would learn to cope under pressure is to actually experience the ministry of the Holy Spirit in their lives day by day. Verse 5 says, "Hope maketh not ashamed, because the love of God is shed abroad in our hearts by the Holy Ghost, which is given unto us." Notice the expression, "is shed abroad." That implies an ongoing operation. God's intention is that day by day the love of Christ should be shed abroad in our hearts through the ministry of the Holy Spirit who indwells us. If this is our actual experience, the fruits produced by tribulations and pressures permitted and endured within the providence and purpose of God will be intertwined with the fruit of the Spirit, which is love, joy, peace, long-suffering, gentleness, goodness, faith, meekness, temperance. The Scriptures make clear that this is not only possible, but it is God's intention for each of His people. We should therefore, as Paul says, glory in our tribulations, remembering that our light affliction, which is but for a moment, worketh for us a far more exceeding and eternal weight of glory, while we look not at the things which are seen, but at the things which are not seen. For the things which are seen are temporal, but the things which are not seen are eternal. Such is the marvelous provision God has made to enable His people to not only cope, but to remain joyful amid the stresses and strains of life. This is not abstract religious theory. It is God's declaration of what He has made available for us in the person of His Son, Jesus Christ. It is not available to those who have refused or neglected to seek the forgiveness and salvation of God through Christ, and who have not received Him into their lives as their personal Savior and Lord. And so as we close, may I therefore ask where you stand in this matter. I'm sure you know much about Jesus Christ, but can you truthfully say that at some point in your life, you acknowledge your sinfulness and your need of God's forgiveness and ask Jesus Christ to come into your life and take full possession as your personal Savior and Sovereign Lord? If you've never done so before, will you bow your head in prayer as our invitation hymn is sung and invite Him to be your personal Savior from this hour on?
2: We at Mission Go Pray this message will change your life and challenge you to seek a deeper understanding of our Lord Jesus Christ. Let us think on these verses from the Bible, from the book of Matthew 11:28-29. Jesus says, "Come unto me, all you that labor and are heavy with burdens, and I will give you rest. Take my yoke upon you and learn of me, for I am meek and lowly in heart, and you will find rest unto your souls." Remember to order your copy of the booklet, Grief, written by Paul Tripp. Please write to Canada's National Bible Hour, Box 1210, St. Catharines, Ontario 2, RAN 707, or in the United States, Catharines, New York. 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
1: Hear how we share God's love by sharing stories, His and ours, today on the Lutheran Hour. I'm Mark Eicher, and today we conclude Archives August with a classic message from Dr. Dale Meyer. Later, Lutheran Hour speaker Michael Ziegler and Dr. David Schmidt help us see how Jesus' parables changed as he got closer to the goal of his mission, his cross and resurrection. In a ministry spanning more than 50 years, Dr. Dale Meyer has served as parish pastor, author, teacher, Lutheran Hour speaker, television host, and seminary president. Today's message originally aired in June 2018. Now here is Dr. Meyer.
0: I thank you for joining us. Today, people in many lands are observing Father's Day. Let us begin by praying for the care of children. Almighty God, Heavenly Father, you have blessed us with the joy and care of children. Give us calm, strength, and patient wisdom, that as they grow in years, we may teach them to love whatever is just and true and good, following the example of our Savior, Jesus Christ, our Lord. Amen. What makes for a good father? One of my memories as a seminary student, this goes back almost 50 years. Time flies. One of my memories was Professor Arthur Carl Peepcorn telling our class that he had studied what makes for good parenting. Dr. Peepcorn was a very learned man, so when he said he studied something, we knew he did. He had looked at parents in various situations, but he found only one thing that made for good parenting. That was love. Simply love. Now the question is, how do you show a child, or anyone for that matter, that you love them? My message today is that we show love by spending time with our children, grandchildren, and others. And in that time together, we tell stories. Tell me a story. Do you remember the Andy Griffith Show from the 1960s? Andy was the sheriff of Mayberry, a fictional town in North Carolina. He was a widower raising his son Opie. At the end of every show, you would see Andy and Opie walking down a dirt road with their fishing poles. They were going off not only to fish, but also to spend time together and share their stories. Opie would grow up knowing his dad loved him. To our own harm, these days many of us are not sharing time and stories the way Andy and Opie did. Bernard Bull is Associate Professor of Education at Concordia University, Wisconsin. He has written Digitized, published by Concordia Publishing House. Digitized is very helpful because Dr. Bull examines how our tech culture has changed our lives. Chapter 2 is titled, Cats in the Cradle Goes Digital. That refers to a 1974 song by Harry Chapin. The song is about a father whose son is born while he's away on business. As the boy grows up, he wants to be like his dad. Through the song, the son repeatedly asks to spend time with his father, but his father always answers by saying he doesn't have time now, but later we'll have a good time. At the end of the song, there's a sad turn. The dad has become old and wants to spend time with his son, but now the son is too busy. Sure enough, he grew up to be just like his dad. My father-in-law used to say, they don't learn it from strangers. Dr. Bull gives the moral of Cats in the Cradle. This song remains a warning to parents around the world to enjoy time with their children and to recognize that they are the model for their children. Yet modern life often values that which happens outside of the home more than what happens inside the home. Modern society and its technological innovations create so many ways to accommodate longer work days and to focus on getting ahead in our careers that we fail to enjoy the God-given gift of family and neglect to take the time to enjoy one another. Whether it's Andy and Opie going fishing or you working together around the house, showing up at your kids' events, or eating meals together, and eating together without TV on or your phones in your hand, however you do it, sharing time and stories shows your love. Jesus told stories. When Jesus began his ministry, he announced, "The time has come, the kingdom of God is near. Repent and believe the good news." Mark 1:15. What is the kingdom of God? Professor James Veltz of Concordia Seminary says it is the reign and rule of God. That works. The kingdom of God is how God reigns and rules in our hearts. Most of all, the reign and rule of God is about his love for us all. Jesus often taught about the kingdom of God, about God's reign and rule. Sometimes he did it by commenting on current events, like the accident when the tower at Siloam collapsed and people were killed, Luke chapter 13. Or when he and the disciples were admiring the architecture of the temple, Jesus made a teachable moment and spoke about the end of the world, Mark chapter 13. Other times, Jesus preached. He laid out the truths of God in straightforward teaching, as he did in the Sermon on the Mount, Matthew 5 through 7. But very often, Jesus told stories. They are called parables. Some of the parables were made-up stories, like the story of the Good Samaritan who took care of a man beaten by robbers, Luke chapter 10. Jesus' stories always had some contact with real life, with the day-to-day life the people knew. This was the way Jesus taught the disciples about God's love, about his gracious rule and reign in our lives. And still today, Jesus' parables have contact with the day-to-day life you and I live. For example, let's consider the well-known parable of the sower. It's about a man who sowed seed by hand. If Jesus were telling the story today, he would probably talk about a farmer pulling a planter behind his tractor to plant hundreds of acres. As I read the story to you, listen how lavish, or you might think how careless, the farmer is with a precious seed. Listen, a farmer went out to sow his seed. As he was scattering the seed, some fell along the path, and the birds came and ate it up. Some fell on rocky places where it did not have much soil. It sprang up quickly because the soil was shallow, but when the sun came up, the plants were scorched, and they withered because they had no root. Other seed fell among thorns, which grew up and choked the plants so that they did not bear grain. Still other seed fell on good soil. It came up, grew, and produced a crop, multiplying 30, 60, or even 100 times. Then Jesus said, "He who has ears to hear, let him hear." Sounds careless, doesn't it? Sowing seed on the road and on an outcrop of rocks? My friend Louis is a farmer. He tells me that when a farmer is ready to plant, he programs into the computer exactly where he wants the seeds planted. For example, he programs in 24 rows with 30 inches between the rows. The computer and the GPS make sure that no seed is wasted. But Jesus was not telling this story about a careless farmer, but rather about the lavishness of God sowing his saving word. God doesn't look at whether someone will receive the word or not. St. Paul says, God our Savior wants all men to be saved and come to a knowledge of the truth. 1 Timothy 2, verse 4. So the sower scattering seed on all kinds of ground is not careless. It's the lavish love of God to get his saving word into every kind of heart. However, the disciples didn't understand the parable of the sower. Because the crowd that heard the story had true followers of Jesus and also critics, people out to get him, Jesus spoke cryptically. When the disciples were alone with Jesus, they asked him to explain. That's important. As a teacher, I often slip into stories of experiences in my life. I do that because the story makes a point about the lesson we are covering in class. When I launch into a story, the students stop taking notes and lean back. They think it is entertainment time. No, this story makes a point you need to learn. So, when Jesus' critics had left, the disciples asked what the parable meant. In his explanation, Jesus teaches us that people receive the word of God in different ways. Listen. The farmer sows the word. Some people are like seed along the path where the word is sown. As soon as they hear it, Satan comes and takes away the word that was sown in them. Others, like seed sown on rocky places, hear the word and at once receive it with joy. But since they have no root, they last only a short time. When trouble or persecution comes because of the word, they quickly fall away. Still others, like seed sown among thorns, hear the word, but the worries of this life, the deceitfulness of wealth, and the desires for other things come in and choke the word, making it unfruitful. Others, like seed sown on good soil, hear the word, accept it, and produce a crop, some 30, some 60, or some 100 times what was sown. People receive the word of God in different ways. The critics don't give it a second chance. The devil is there to keep the word from their hard hearts. Other people receive the word enthusiastically, but don't grow in it. Don't stick with Jesus when discrimination or persecution comes for following Jesus. Still others are preoccupied with the things of this world. These people are like Harry Chapin's song about the dad, so caught up in making a career that he didn't give time to his son. In this context, I would say to the godly raising of his son. But the good soil, that's what you and I want to be. To be sinners who receive the forgiving and hope-giving word of Christ. To continue to grow in reverence for the loving rule and reign of God. To be followers of Jesus who produce godly fruit in our lives. May we be good soil in whom the love of God's kingdom grows. But how does this happen? This growth in the reign and rule of God in us. Jesus has a story about just that. This also comes from Mark chapter 4. The setting is that the crowd that listened to the parable of the sower has dispersed. The hard-hearted critics are gone. Now, Jesus tells his followers that his ministry of the word is not spectacular, not something that amazes the world, but the kingdom does grow because God's word works. Listen, he also said,

we take it to heart. Like a seed, his word grows slowly but surely in us. Dr. Veltz says this story is intended to comfort us. He writes this in his commentary on Mark. The ministry of Jesus, especially in his preaching and teaching, brings the reign and rule of God in a way that is simple and mysterious, and leads finally and inevitably to success at the proper time. The narrative is to comfort, to assure those with eyes to see and ears to hear that, despite meager appearances, especially initial appearances of unproductiveness, the fullness of God's reign and rule will be achieved. That is comforting. In these days when many people are full of gloom and doom about the decline of the institutional church, God's lavish sowing of love from his word makes all the difference in our lives and in the church. The prophet Isaiah put it this way, "As the rain and snow come down from heaven, and do not return to it without watering the earth and making it bud and flourish, so that it yields seed for the sower and bread for the eater, so is my word that goes out from my mouth. It will not return to me empty, but will accomplish what I desire and achieve the purpose for which I sent it." Isaiah 55, verses 10 and 11. Tell me a story. I have one more for today's message, and this is another story from Jesus about seeds. Again, he said, "What shall we say the kingdom of God is like? Or what parable shall we use to describe it?" It is like a mustard seed, which is the smallest seed you plant in the ground. Yet when planted, it grows and becomes the largest of all garden plants, with such big branches that the birds of the air can perch in its shade. Mark chapter 4, verses 30 through 32. The mustard seed, traditionally thought of as the smallest seed, grows into a large garden plant. Don't discount what the word of Jesus is doing in your life and in the church. Says Dr. Veltz, the reign and rule of God in Jesus is not in and of itself magnificent, at least not by normal worldly standards. Its results, however, are magnificent. Great branches result, and all peoples everywhere, the birds in the parable, benefit greatly. One cannot help but see the worldwide spread of the Christian faith as a fulfillment of this depiction. Tell me a story. Let's wrap up today's message by going back to fathers. Taking time to be with your children, to tell them your stories and to hear their stories is an important way to show you love them. Andy and Opie went fishing to be with each other and to share stories. But the father in Cats in the Cradle was too busy to spend time with his son. So, as they say, the apple doesn't fall far from the tree. When the son grew up, he didn't have time for his aged father. Jesus is our savior from sin and our model for daily life. By spending time with his disciples and telling them stories, Jesus prepared the disciples for what was going to come in their lives. Mark says, "With many similar parables, Jesus spoke the word to them, as much as they could understand. He did not say anything to them without using a parable. But when he was alone with his own disciples, he explained everything." Mark 4, verses 33 and 34. Tell me a story, and make sure to share the point of your story. That is one of the most effective ways we can share the wonderful word of Jesus with the next generation. Ted and Chelsea Daring have written Myth of the Millennial, a book about connecting generations in the church. As Jesus told stories to prepare his disciples for the future, doesn't our Heavenly Father

0: Father's love given to us in Jesus motivate us to tell the next generation how Jesus' word has worked in the stories of our lives? Here's what Ted and Chelsea say. When the word of God goes out, it does not come back empty. You are not alone, nor must you have the exactly right answer every time. God is going to do his work. There is a generation in need of the goodness of the gospel. They are scraping to find meaning in life, friendships, jobs, and a long line of relationships have let them down. But the gospel will not. This is the importance of what you have to share. Tell me a story. Amen.
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2: Thanks, Mark. Visiting again with my good friend and teacher and mentor, Dr. David Schmidt. Thanks for talking about parables with us.
3: Thank you for inviting me.
2: I want to talk to you today about how Jesus' parables change as he gets closer to the goal of his mission, the cross and resurrection.
3: Scholars have sometimes grouped them into categories, and it's kind of beginning, middle, and end. In the beginning of Jesus's ministry, you have parables of growth, parables of creation, parables showing this generosity of God. But then in the middle of Jesus's ministry, now you start to get parables of grace. Parables that have, you know, the lost son that's received back home, the lost sheep that's brought back home. You've got these parables of forgiveness and grace, which is the central message and work of God in Jesus Christ is going to be to bring about this grace. And so this is when Jesus is beginning to reveal his mission to his disciples. And you've got those parables of grace. And then toward the end of his ministry, parables of judgment. I think they're parables that Jesus brings the judgment to bear upon the hearer because he wants them to change. He wants to turn their hearts. This is the last chance before they kill him for them to hear.
2: Let's reflect then on now what we've learned about parables over these last 5 weeks we've been talking about them. So we started with this definition of a parable that it's drawn from everyday life. There's some setup. There's a shocking or startling event, and then some teaching about God's ways and our response. But then also looking at how the parables align to Jesus' own ministry of spreading the word about the kingdom, but recognizing that it's going to lead him to a cross and judgment of God on him that he takes so that he can be that shoot that rises from the stump and start new. So how does this help us understand and receive the parables?
3: On the one hand, I think it helps us really treasure the clarity of the gospel that happened after the resurrection. As Jesus opens everyone's minds to understand the scriptures so that there's greater clarity. And the time of parables, in a sense, the time of parables is over. We speak the clear, beautiful gospel of Jesus Christ to God, to people. There's no need to be speaking of it in parables anymore. Then in the ministry of Jesus, it helps us see his desire to reach out to people using what they understand in a way that awakens them to something more that's going on in his ministry that will be of saving value for them.
2: So in some sense, like you said, there's not a need for parables anymore. The gospel is very clear. God so loved the world, he gave his son that whoever trusts in him, believes in him, would not perish but have eternal life. And yet, especially Matthew, Mark, and Luke, when they wrote down their accounts, they saw fit to include, by the Holy Spirit's inspiration, to include all these parables. So now we can go back to them, and they're not establishing the truth of the gospel, but they're supporting it and drawing us deeper into it.
3: Yeah, you know, as we read them, we think about common life and how God works in common life. sometimes in surprising ways that lead us deeper into an understanding of his will for this world and for our lives.
2: You've been teaching God's people and preparing pastors for a long time.
3: A long time.
2: How does Jesus' way of teaching, how does that influence you, the way you try to bring the mystery of the kingdom of God to bear in your students?
3: Well, I kind of like Dale's reference to that smaller parable about, you know, sowing. The farmer sows the seed and it grows, he knows not how. That is exactly how I teach. I just throw the seed out there and it's, I don't understand how it grows. It's beautiful to see it though. You see it growing in students in different ways. So the same teaching will be heard in different ways and you get to stand there and tend that growth and then send the students out and then you hear from them, you see them at a pastoral conference, and it's beautiful to see the way in which God works at replenishing his kingdom.
2: I'm one of your students. I am one of your students, and I rejoice in the work of God that he's done through you and how that's now multiplied. How it happens, we know not how.
3: We know not how, but we're thankful that it does because God's in control of it, and that's the beauty.
2: Amen.
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4: Taught by Jesus and trusting in his promises, we are bold to pray. Our Father who art in heaven, hallowed be thy name. Thy kingdom come, thy will be done, on earth as it is in heaven. Give us this day our daily bread, and forgive us our trespasses, as we forgive those who trespass against us. And lead us not into temptation, but deliver us from evil. For thine is the kingdom and the power and the glory forever and ever. Amen. The Lord bless you and keep you. The Lord make his face shine on you and be gracious to you. The Lord look upon you with his favor and give you peace. Amen.
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1: And so we kind of lived like that in our first couple years in our marriage. Until one day he comes home and says, you know, just really excited. He goes, Flo, you know what happened? Is it? I got saved. And you know, and of course he started preaching to me. You know, you need the Lord too. You need to know the Lord. You need to be forgiven. And I'm like, yeah, right.
2: Shtai Gute, welcome my friends to The Storyteller, where you'll find First Nations people from across Native North America who are following Jesus Christ without reservation. Today we'll hear from a woman who grew up in a remote Ojibwe Cree community in northern Manitoba. She was raised in a religious home and went to church when she was young. Florence believed she was good enough to be accepted by God, but would find out later that she was wrong.
1: Hi, my name is Florence Flett, and I'm originally from northern Manitoba. A place called Red Sucker Lake is where I grew up. And there was about, I think it was about 200 to 300 people. And it's an isolated reserve. And I guess mostly remembering from when I was a kid, I always remembered going to church. My parents took us to church, and my grandparents always encouraged us to be in church. My grandfather was a deacon or a lay person at the church, and that was always a priority, is to be in church. And growing up, I knew about God, and I knew about His Son, Jesus Christ. But it wasn't until after I got married, I realized how to have that personal relationship with Christ. My parents were, I guess you could say, religious in a way. But I'm grateful for what they taught me growing up, and how they read the word. You know, my grandparents, how they always, being at my grandparents, every morning is a devotion, and before going to bed we have a devotion. And that's what my dad instilled in us too. And you know, remembering, reading the word. And as a kid, how, you know, just impatient we are, just, you know, squirming, but not really listening. But remember, you know, I always remember the action of reading the word. So I grew up believing in the Ten Commandments because that's what I was taught. But thinking too that I was a good person, that I was good enough to enter the kingdom of God, that I was good enough to enter this place they called heaven. And you know, because we weren't really introduced into a lot of things, you know, because it was an isolated reserve, and because of my parents being religious, yeah, we didn't see a whole lot of things growing up. But it was not until after I got married, I guess, you know, when I was about 17, I wanted to do something with my life. I wanted to, because there was only, you can only go up to a certain grade in the reserve, and only, seems like only those people that have academically inclined, I guess you could say, were chosen to further their education. But, you know, not given that chance, I knew that I wanted to do that. I wanted to go, you know, further my education at the same time, too. You know, my parents didn't allow me to go. So at 17, and I was in grade 10, you know, that's how far this school, our school went. And I lived with, lived with my parents and my maternal grandparents and my paternal grandparents, because always, my parents always moved around because my younger sister being sick, so I was always being the one left behind because there were so many of us children. And so I usually stayed with a relative while they moved closer to the hospital where my sister was treated, and you know, just all at the same time thinking that I don't have, you know, because I didn't really live with my family, and it seemed like always being tossed to other family members, you know, thinking, I grew up thinking that no one really loved me, but I knew that they did. But I guess, you know, just always wanting, always just at the same time searching for that, I guess, love. And you know, being with different family members and their extended family, with extended family, and thinking sometimes I don't belong anywhere. When I was 17, I met Conrad, and you know, we just became friends, and we just hung out, and but then again, he wasn't, he didn't live in reserve. He just came to visit. So by the end of the summer, he asked me if I wanted to come with him, and I said, yes, I will go with you, but only if my family allowed me to go. And so I asked my parents if I could go with them, and they said no. And then another time, he asked me, he goes, well, I am leaving. I am going away to go back to college, but I don't want to leave you. So he asked me to marry him. And I said, yes, but I'm only 17. I said, only if I'm allowed. And so he asked my auntie, who I was staying with at the time. And of course, my auntie goes, well, you are asking the wrong people. Sure, well, she is my niece, but you are asking the wrong people. And she goes, well, go see an elder, and then he'll guide you what to do. And so we went to see the elder, and it was like midnight. And so we went to see the elder, and the elder told us, if you want to do the things properly, he was talking to Conrad, if you want to do things properly, go ask your parents to ask my parents for my hand in marriage. And it was like, Conrad was thinking, oh man, this is getting kind of difficult, you know, just not what I was expecting. But anyways, so he did that. He called his parents up and asked them if they'll call my parents, and if they could do this one big favor for him. And sure enough, they said, yeah. And a couple of days later, my parents phoned me, and they said, yes, you can go ahead. And so that's what we did. And 3 months later, that's when we got married. But we were still pretty young, and we thought we know everything. And he was in college, and I kind of like stayed home. But he still acted and lived like a single person, you know, bringing his friends and having these parties. But I didn't allow him to do that in our house. Because I always remember what I was taught, you know, is being taught that righteousness, I guess. And so we kind of lived like that in our first couple years in our marriage. Until one day he comes home and says, you know, just really excited. He goes, Flo, you know what happened? Is it? I got saved. I got saved. And you know, and of course he started preaching to me. You know, he still, you need the Lord too. You need to be, you need to know the Lord. You need to be forgiven. And I'm like, yeah, right. I'm thinking, you know, wonder how long this is gonna last. And so I just kind of like laughed in his face, and I was like, tell me about it. And thinking, well, at the same time thinking that I knew more about the Lord than he did, because, you know, I did go to church all these years, and here he's preaching to me and telling me all this, and yet he's still, I mean, like, you know, just soon afterwards, I just see his life changing, like, you know, right before my eyes. And I'm like, whoa, he's really serious about this. And at the same time, liking what who he is. And, you know, just his life just changed.
2: That's what happens when someone humbles themselves before God and puts their trust in the Lord Jesus Christ. Their life changes. And this is what challenged Florence. She could see that Conrad was a different person, and she knew that she wasn't. Something was missing. She didn't have a relationship with Jesus Christ. God tells us in His Word, therefore, if anyone is in Christ, he is a new creation. The old things have passed away. Behold, all things have become new. So what about you? Are you in Christ? Do you have a relationship with Him? That's where it all begins. If you're walking with Jesus, there will be evidence that others will see. If you're not saved, why not humble yourself and put your trust in Jesus today? If you would like to know more, please visit our website, withoutreservation.com, and click on the tab New Life. You can also write to us at The Storyteller, P.O. Box 1001, Bemidji, Minnesota, 56619. 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We're also on Facebook at Without Reservation. 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Thanks for listening. And remember, the greatest story took place at the cross. For the wages of sin is death, but the gift of God is eternal life through Jesus Christ our Lord. 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

0: Good morning. My name is Jane Okemau of Daystar Air Ministries of Lacrete, Alberta. Welcome to our Gospel Outreach Radio program. And just to let you know about our program, we have different guests from all over Alberta that share their testimonies of what Jesus has done for them. And we also have John Okemau or myself or other ministers that share an encouraging message. And sometimes we have an all-music program as well. And also, if you have any prayer requests or if you would like us to go to your community to preach the gospel, you can call or text John Okemau at this number, 780-805-0385. And so today, we have a special guest that will be sharing a message. His name is Willie Friesen from Lacrete, Alberta. So sit back, relax, and be blessed.
1: Hi, my name is Willie, and I've been asked to share a little bit on here. I want to start with Psalm 91, verse 1. It says, "He that dwells in the secret place of the Most High shall abide under the shadow of the Almighty." I want to talk about spiritual warfare today and how it has impacted my life and the freedom that can be had in the spiritual warfare. Not many times do we hear about freedom and how to overcome the spiritual realm and what this even means. So I want to start with a story. There are two stories in the Bible that I want to start with. One of them is where Jesus was in Matthew chapter 4. It reads like this. "Then Jesus led up by the Spirit into the wilderness to be tempted by the devil. And after he had fasted 40 days and 40 nights, he was again hungered." So Jesus, after he was physically weak, was tempted by the devil. And it says he was led up by the Spirit. By the Holy Spirit, he was led up into the wilderness to be tempted. I believe this is for the loyalty that he was tempted and he overcame. And the tempter came to him and he said, "If you're the Son of God, command that these stones be made to bread." But he answered and said, "It is written, man shall not live by bread alone, but by every word that proceeds out of the mouth of God." I'll start off with my story a little bit, but I want to get more so into the spiritual warfare side of things rather than a testimony. I became a believer, and once I believed in Jesus, then when I turned to Jesus, I found this church that was supporting and that showed me the way to live for Christ. And then one day, I had just had a really good long night, and I had just heard the voice. I was about to go to church that morning, and I had heard a voice very clearly speak to me and said, "Willie, get on your knees and pray for yourself." And I knew that this was the Holy Spirit speaking to me. So I immediately went onto my knees and I started praying for myself. And then as I had done that, immediately after, one of my friends, she was working at an old folks home, and she said that, or she texted me and asked me, "Willie, are you okay? Because I've had to pray for you all night and just wondering what's going on." And so I just explained to her that the Holy Spirit had just told me to pray for myself. Had I not been obedient to the Holy Spirit, I think that I would have undergone spiritual warfare that I might not have wanted to have. And this is just a way of the enemy coming and attacking us. So when we go to the Bible verse that I said in the beginning, "He that dwells in the secret place of the Most High shall abide under the shadow of the Almighty." The spiritual warfare can't be where the presence of the Lord is. So we have to dwell where the Lord is. That is the main focus. And I want to explain again. A few years later, this was actually the same year. I was driving, and all of a sudden, my heart was extremely heavy. Like, just, I knew that there was something that was going on, really, really heavy. And so I had prayed, and I had prayed, and then I had messaged my pastor and asked him to pray for me. And immediately, as he sent a message back, he had started praying. This is what he told me later. As he had sent the message back, he started praying for me. And I started praying for myself right away too. And all of a sudden, the spiritual warfare just lifted off of me. And it was at that moment, I had asked God, what just happened? Like, I don't understand this. And Matthew 4 verse 4 says, but he answered and said, it is written, man shall not live by bread alone, but by every word that proceeds out of the mouth of God. So the mouth of God speaks and we live. And so there is spiritual death that was trying to come upon me. And God does not want that for any person. There are many different stories in the Bible where spiritual warfare is a real thing and how it impacts people. We're going to look at one story here real quick. It's Acts chapter 19, verse 13 through 16. And it says, then certain of the vagabond Jews, exorcists, so these are people who cast out demons, took upon them to call over them which had evil spirits and name the name of the Lord Jesus, saying, we adjure you by Jesus whom Paul preaches. And there are seven sons of one Sichaia, and Jews and chiefs of the priests, which had so. And the evil spirits answered and said, Jesus I know, Paul I know, but who are you? And the man in whom the evil spirit was leaped upon them and overcame them and prevailed against them, so that they fled out of that house naked and wounded. There are different types of spiritual warfare. Me and my wife, we deal with a lot of exorcisms. We do a lot of spiritual warfare work. And one of the things is that when there is evil spirits in a person, they need help. These people, these Jews, they thought that they were close to Jesus, or they knew of Jesus and his disciples for casting out devils. You see this in Mark chapter 16, verse 17 and 18, and many other places in Mark. You can't go through the first chapter without a deliverance. And so, like, the book of Mark is full of deliverance. And Jesus said that we were supposed to do the same as what he had done. The spiritual warfare, it says in Isaiah 59, verse 1 and 2, it talks about that our sin separates us from God. And so we need to have that separation removed from us. James chapter 5 talks about that, verse 13 through 17. It talks about how we should confess our sins to one another and pray for one another that we may be healed. So the effectual fervent prayer of a righteous man can avail much is what it talks about in James. So what we need is a brother and sister who are in Christ, not just somebody who professes that they know things, but somebody who actually knows Jesus, somebody who has a relationship with Jesus to help us with our spiritual warfare. This spiritual warfare that comes upon people and upon everyone, it will attack very randomly. A practical way that it will happen, it will come as a feeling of hatred, of loneliness. It will come as an attack of self-pity, or it will come in all sorts of different ways of lust. Spouse to spouse, very often that bitterness will be at the attack. That anger towards the person will be an attack. And so we need to overcome this spiritual warfare. I don't have a lot of time on here to explain. I could definitely give an hour sermon on this, but the way to overcome that is to recognize that there is a spiritual warfare, and that you may not be fighting each other, that you may be fighting a spiritual warfare against you. If your heart is so heavy, you don't want to hurt the person that loves you, and yet there's an anger inside of a person towards that person, the only person that actually cares for you. And so then how do we deal with this? So I want to just say a simple little prayer here. And for those that need more help, there's always a way to reach out. You can listen to this program again. And this prayer that I want to pray here is a prayer that we pray. This is just the very simplicity of the basics of the beginning of spiritual warfare and how to bind it so that you can live a free day. And then when there's gospel meetings or somebody who actually knows how to deal with the spiritual warfare, reach out to people like that. This prayer can get you through until then. And so it reads like this. Jesus, I ask you to cancel and destroy the plans and schemes of the enemy, and that you would bind all the demons and principalities that are against me. If you know the specifics, pray the specifics. And Jesus, would you render useless any curses, sins, soul fractures, strongholds, spirits, or any other open doors, and that you would only reveal them in your timing. Any enemies, I command you to flee in Jesus' name. Amen. So that is a prayer that you can pray. That is a simple prayer of asking Jesus to help you with this. The Lord's Prayer is a great prayer to pray for spiritual warfare and how to get through that. This is something that will only work to command in Jesus' name that the demons flee. Obviously, at the name of Jesus, every knee will bow. And so we can use the name of Jesus as long as we want. And so pray these prayers so that freedom can start. Because the enemy wants to destroy those who have a relationship with Jesus and those who don't have a relationship with Jesus. He wants to keep them from knowing Jesus. And so there might be an attack on a person through that as well. And so if there's an attack like that right now, I want to pray another simple little prayer. And this prayer is for you to give your heart to Jesus first. So we don't want to just have spiritual freedom in our life. We want to use that spiritual freedom to serve Jesus. And so giving our life to Jesus first and foremost is the most important. And again, when we look at Psalm 91 verse 1, this is what we should always have. He that dwells in the secret place of the Most High shall abide under the shadow of the Almighty. And that's where we want to be. So why don't we do a little prayer? And for anyone who hasn't given their life to Jesus yet, please do so in this prayer. Jesus, I want to make you my Lord and Savior. Would you bind any enemy that is against me that's keeping me from giving my life to you? I want to give my life to you completely in Jesus' name. And would you make me whole? Give me a new heart and a new spirit. And cleanse me of my sins. Forgive me of my sins. Rid me of any enemy that is attached to me, and free me so that I can live for you. I choose to live for you, Jesus. Please help me and renew my life and give me a new heart in Jesus' name.

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Anta Treaty 6 mina 8, mina otaskikotse le Métis Nation of Alberta, ina tohtamikoma, CFWE, Alberta's best country.

Good morning once again. Yes, welcome back to another edition of Hanging with Phil. We're going to have a good day today. Yes, we are. I'd like to say thanks to David Allen Coe, If This Is Just a Game, and Bobby McGee with John McLeod. Well, up next, we got some really good tunes here from Lone Star, and this song is called What About Now. Now, what I like about that is the vocals, the harmonies, the guitar work, and it's just a great song all together, just put nicely. And I hope you guys enjoy it here on CFWE, Alberta's Best Country. Let's go.

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1: Cut!

Sounds like coming home. This is CFWE. Now in Dene. Now he can't in Yagos, it's the Laundi Narete, Edila, Nitsigon de Heraton.

0: That one, that was a little bit of Brad Paisley and Miranda Lambert singing Someone Else's Arms. And before that, we had some Duane Steele, Stuck on Your Love. Haven't heard that guy in a while. There you go. And this one here's got some really great guitar work. Burn Me Down by Marty Stewart. I like that kind of guitar right there. Just make that Telecaster talk. Yes. And All Lit Up in Love with David Lee Murphy. And before that, with What About Now, Lone Star. Now, there you go. That is some great music right there. And I hope you guys enjoyed those, because we've got more coming up for you. More great tunes. And yes, these ones are going to knock your socks right off. You bet you they saw it and they knocked mine right off. I'm barefoot right now. Me. Sasagi town. Anyways, we're going to get you some Gary Allen right where I need to be. And some Wave on Wave, Pat Green. Well, hope you guys like that here on CFWE, Alberta's Best Country. Let's go.
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2: 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Also, multi-platinum selling artist Cody Johnson is coming to Rogers Place September 17th. He'll be joined by Terry Clark and David Lewis. 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

There you go. That was a little bit of Wave on Wave with Pat Green, and right where I need to be with Gary Allen. Yes, I like that kind of stuff right there. That is Gary Allen. That's one of my favorite songs from Gary Allen, and I'm an all right guy. That's just awesome from Gary Allen. He's a great artist, and I wish he put out more music. And along with Pat Green with Wave on Wave, that became a big hit for him. And I hope they continue to make music. Well, up next, we have some Clint Black with One More Payment. Everybody's got always one more payment. Yeah, I do. And the Same Moon with Mitch Tenpenny. Yes. And That Girl Is a Cowboy with Armin Ducci featuring Ashley Ghostkeeper. All right. Now, that's going to be an awesome one right there. And then She Let Herself Go with George Strait. King George singing one of his good hits right there. Let's enjoy them here on CFWE, Alberta's Best Country. Let's go.

playing the music you know and love. This is CFWE, Alberta's best country, now in Dene. 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

0: Well, there you go. Like I said, George Strait, She Let Herself Go. Great song, by the way. Oh, my goodness. And then before that, with Herman Duck Chief and Ashley Ghost Keeper. And then we had some Mitchell Tenpenny and Clint Black. Well, all right. Well, guess what? It's come that time where I gotta say, see you later, sayonara, xamara. But anyways, don't worry. We'll be back again next week with some more great country music. All your favorites and my favorites as well. I'm not going to leave you hanging. I got some Loretta Lynn here. Classic Loretta Lynn. And says, I knew how. I know how. And we have got Brother Jukebox with Mark Chestnut. My brother. Mm-hmm. And Country Wild with Sean Daniels. And then we got Fancy with Reba McEntire, my old girlfriend. There we go. Well, she's doing good right now. She don't need me anymore. Well, there you go. Hope you guys enjoy these, and we'll see you again next week here at CFWE, Alberta's Best Country. Bye for now.
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0: 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Come a little bit closer. Ha, stamu te pieto ti Johnny Duncan. Exit signs. It twaiga nah ka masnegati ke. 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Bill Stevens got to see you. Bill Blueberry picking. 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

0: 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Cowgirl, Tita Pew, swell. Parmalee, you will kick to you. Whiskey talking, you scotilla, we big swim, I got what, Donnie Lee. 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

There's a man going round taking names, and he decides who to free and who to blame. Everybody won't be treated all the same. There'll be a golden ladder reaching down when the man comes around. 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Will you partake of that last offered cup or disappear into the potter's ground when the man comes around? Hear the trumpets, hear the pipers, 100 million angels sing.

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Listen to the words long written down.

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5: 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We're right. 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
1: Hey, this is Jackson down here at the Alberta Legislature grounds in Edmonton, which is celebrating Alberta Day today. There's a lot going on down here today. You have live music, you have kids' activities, you have petting zoo, you have games. It is everything you could imagine. This is all happening down here at the Alberta Legislature grounds in Edmonton, so come on down. The big headliner tonight is Jake Matthews. He's going to be on at 8 o'clock. Not going to want to miss that. This is Jackson down here at the Alberta Legislature grounds in Edmonton for Alberta Day.
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Sounds like coming home. This is CFWE. Now in Dene. Nahe kents in yagots ihti laundi narete. Edila nits igonde eraton.

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1: Hey, this is Jackson down here at the Alberta Legislature grounds in Edmonton for Alberta Day, and I'm joined alongside country artist Travis Stolter. Travis, thanks for talking with me today.
2: Yeah, thanks for having me. It's nice to meet you.
1: Yeah, really good to meet you as well. So like we mentioned, we're here in Edmonton for Alberta Day. Just how excited are you to be here in the city of Edmonton?
2: Oh, it's fun. I mean, I grew up around Camrose, so not too bad of a drive for me to get here. And it's just great. I'm supported by so many Alberta businesses that celebrating Alberta and everybody who's here is just such a fantastic thing to be a part of.
1: Awesome. We're really happy to have you down here in Edmonton, but I kind of want to talk about you. You had a new song released, Brown Liquor, end of July there. Just talk to me a little bit about it if for people haven't heard about it, what it's all about.
2: Yeah, it's just a really fun song. The boys and I in the band, that's our drink of choice, is brown liquor, a little whiskey. And we heard this song on the radio one time and just fell in love with it. It's an old John Anderson song, actually. And you can't find it on any streaming service, nothing like that. So we're like, we have to capitalize. It's such a good song. So went down to Nashville, recorded it with some pretty phenomenal guys. And yeah, it's been a fan favorite of ours since we put it out. And it's just been a ton of fun.
1: Awesome. And what is this song actually about? For anyone who hasn't heard it.
2: Yeah, it's just about this guy who, he does fine on the wine, does fine on beer, whatever, but when he starts drinking whiskey, he goes crazy quicker than an old red fox on the run. That's actually the lyric of the song, so.
1: Awesome. Well, it is Sunday, so I don't know if anybody's going to be getting too crazy today, but I think it'll be a great time. Obviously, we have September long weekend coming up, but finally for you, do you have anything new coming up this year that people should know about?
2: Yeah, in October, there's going to be a new song called Outgrow. I haven't told anybody that yet, so this is the first breaking news. There it is.
1: Awesome. Well, I'll look forward to hearing that song, Travis. Thank you for taking the time today.
2: Awesome. Thanks so much.
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This is CFWE, Alberta's best country, now in Dene. Shine zu nahe a nauz eje edi la nitz igonde eratun. Ejo nahe ndeg e nahe a shine zu nauz eje.

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Listen to the words long written down when the man comes around.

virgins are all trimming their wicks. 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In measured a hundredweight,

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1: Hey, this is Jackson down here at the Alberta Legislature grounds in Edmonton for Alberta Day. There's a lot going on down here. You got live music from literally everybody. You got a petting zoo. You got family fun activities, food trucks. There's even a market, like I said. There's so much going on. The headliner tonight, it's a big one. Jake Matthews, he's going to be performing at 8 o'clock. And I forgot to mention, there's also a drone show. There is so much happening down here. This is Jackson down here at the Alberta Legislature grounds in Edmonton for Alberta Day.
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1: Hey, this is Jackson down here at the Alberta Legislature Grounds in Edmonton for Alberta Day. I'm joined here by Martina Dawn, country artist, singer. How are you today?
2: Hello, I'm wonderful. Thanks for having me on.
1: Yeah, I'm super excited to interview you. Never talked to you before. You've come to the station before a couple times, though, right?
2: I haven't actually been in station, but I've done many phone interviews with Miss Brooklyn.
1: Okay, so might have to get you in there.
2: Yes.
1: I agree, but today's Alberta Day, or tomorrow, technically, but yeah. We're celebrating it today. You're playing here in Edmonton. How excited are you to perform?
2: Oh, it's always a pleasure to perform in Edmonton, so I'm super excited. I'm from Devon, so it's not a far trek in, and we get to come and play to some locals, and the legislature is, of course, so beautiful. So it's going to be an awesome day. I'm super excited.
1: Yeah, it is it is really nice down here. I haven't really been down here personally. Like, it's just a great atmosphere, I think.
2: Oh, yeah, totally. I remember when I was, in the sixth grade, we came here for a field trip, and we spent the whole day at the legislature, and it was one of my favorite field trips we went on, because I'm kind of a politics nerd. So I had a great time, and I love coming back, because it's so pretty.
1: Awesome. And, yeah, like we mentioned, we're celebrating Alberta Day today, and it's crazy to say we're almost already in September. 2026 has flown on by. How has your 2026 been? What have been some things that you've been doing?
2: Oh my gosh, it has been a busy, busy 2026. I went on tour with my friends earlier in the year. We did the 3-for-1 tour all throughout Alberta and the Okanagan, which was so fun. And then all summer we've been on the road. We've been at Pinoca, we've been Calgary, we've been small little towns like Edgerton, Alberta. I even went to Ontario. I got to play downtown Toronto at the Distillery District, Got to go to Muskoka for some shows. So it has been a really busy summer, but I have been enjoying it and living the dream.
1: So that's great to hear. And then just quickly, what do you have upcoming in terms of shows, maybe some new music coming out? Can you give any spoilers today?
2: Yeah, so we've got some sitting in the bank. We're trying to figure out. I'm still kind of promoting my most recent single, which is called I'll Be the Cowboy. You can stream that everywhere you get your music. I believe also CFWE has been wonderful in supporting that. So thank you guys so much for that. But yeah, so we're working on some new music. I've got a couple showcases at CCMA's in Saskatoon, yes, which will be good. And then I'm playing Daisies, actually, on White Ave on Halloween. So the Friday and the Saturday, I'll be there. And yeah, just kind of all over the map, playing out the rest of the year and seeing where we can go for 2027.
1: Awesome. That sounds great. Martina, thank you for taking the time today. This is Jackson down here at the Alberta Legislature Grounds in Edmonton for Alberta Day.
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0: Dunsey, thank you for joining us today. We are in High Prairie, and our guest today is Rois and Jerry Hale from Fairview. Thank you for joining us today.
1: And my pleasure.
0: Very excited about hearing your story, how God worked in your life. And I'd like to know a little bit about your family. You're grown up here.
1: Okay, I was born at Eureka River. That's north of Fairview, where we live.
0: Yes.
1: And raised there through my childhood days. And we lived, my mom and dad lived about 2 miles from the reservation.
0: And you're Métis, right?
1: Yes, I am.
0: Mm-hmm. Okay.
1: And so I went and made friends with all the people at the reserve and went to school with many of the children from the reserve, same school. So they were my buddies.
0: And so what, you're Métis, but what language did you speak?
1: Cree.
0: Are you Cree?
1: Yeah, we're Cree.
0: Yes.
1: Yeah.
0: Okay.
1: And my dad was a white man.
0: Okay. Did you speak Cree in the home?
1: No, we didn't. I often wish Mom would have taught us Cree,
0: yes.
1: You know? And
0: yep.
1: And Dad encouraged her to.
0: Yep.
1: But somehow, you know, we didn't want to, and she didn't want to teach us
0: yep.
1: bad enough, so we didn't learn it, you know, yep. just a few words.
0: So tell me about your home life. What was it like?
1: It was happy. We had a happy home. There was 9 of us. There was only 8 at one time because the oldest one was killed before the youngest one was born. So there was 8 at a time. And my mom was Roman Catholic, so she every so often she'd go to the Eureka River Hall for when the priest would come. And she'd usually say, "Does anybody want to go to church with me?" And nobody did, but I would go. I would always go. Seemed like I had that. I had a something, you know, for God right from the start.
0: Okay.
1: Yeah. So I would go. But our childhood was happy. We got to ride horses and do things that,
0: you were raised on a farm?
1: On a farm, yeah. Okay. My dad was a trapper to begin with when him and Mom married. Mm-hmm. And so then he trapped enough, so he finally got enough money to buy a half section of land and then became farmers.
0: Oh, okay.
1: Yeah. My mom's folks lived on the reserve.
0: Oh, yes.
1: Yeah. Yes.
0: Tell me about your family, about your grandpa.
1: Well, part of us were dark haired like our mom, dark skin. Part of us were white like our dad, you know, so... But I remember my grandpa. I loved it when grandpa would come down. Like mom would only wait so long.
0: And he would be Cree?
1: Yeah, he was Cree. Yeah. And Scotch.
0: Oh. Okay.
1: And there was Scotch blood in my grandpa.
0: Oh, okay.
1: And Cree. And so my mom was raised there until she was, I think she went into grade 3, walking up from the bottom of that river up to the top. There was a school. And when she turned grade 3, they moved from there.
0: Okay.
1: So that was my mom. She told us that. And she would love to go up to the reserve every so often from our farm where I was raised and bring my grandpa down every so often.
0: Oh, and your grandpa was on the reserve.
1: Yeah, he lived up there.
0: Oh, okay.
1: My grandma was gone. I never knew her. She died before I was born.
0: Okay.
1: Mom said she was fleshing a moose hide when she jabbed herself in with the fleshing bone.
0: With the fleshing bone. Yes.
1: And after that, she was never well. She got sick.
0: Yes.
1: So
0: she must have been working very hard.
1: Yeah, that's hard work.
0: Yep. That is.
1: I know because my mom and I have tanned a few moose hides. But anyhow, I never knew her. But my grandpa, I knew. And mom would go and get him, you know, and bring him down and feed him, you know, and make sure he was healthy again and then take him back. But he was a good grandpa. He liked to bounce us on his knee, you know, when we were little. And I just seemed like I didn't
0: connection.
1: Know him for a long time before he was gone, but I remember that connection of Grandpa and the reserve and the people up on the reserve. I knew most of the couples by name, you know, and Yeah, and the chiefs and and their children. We went to the same school.
0: What kind of impression did that make on you?
1: I was very happy that I could be part of two worlds. You know, like I was part of that one.
0: Yeah.
1: If I wanted to be, but if I didn't want to be, I could go to the white man's world. Mm. You know, and yet most of the children that went to the school, I didn't know it then, but they were Métis too.
0: Yeah.
1: Yeah, but there was, you know, there was such a mixture that, as I remember back, you know, that was hard to distinguish.
0: And so you went to school?
1: I did. I went to...
0: Tell me something about yourself. Who are you?
1: I'm not sure who I am. I just know that Jesus found me, and I'm not the same person I was when I started out. I had, you know, I wandered a lot in my thoughts, you know, trying to figure out who I really was.
0: Right.
1: But it seemed like after my oldest brother was killed, there were some neighbors moved in next door to us and taught us, you know, taught mom and dad about the Bible and Jesus. And that's where it started to make sense to me, you know, who I was and why I was on this planet.
0: And how old were you?
1: Probably 12, around there, yeah. And so that's really when I started seeking the Lord and could feel His presence with me when I was go to these house meetings.
2: Ask and it will be given to you. Seek and you will find. Knock and it will be opened to you. For everyone who asks receives, and he who seeks finds, and to him who knocks it will be opened.

0: know, I was a wild little thing in my teenage growing up years.
1: Yeah.
0: You know, and I learned to play the guitar when I was 13 or 14.
1: Oh, okay.
0: And I loved singing Kitty Wells songs. Those were my favorite.
1: Yes.
0: And I tried to sing like Kitty Wells.
1: Yes.
0: And it was easy for me.
1: It was God who made honky tonk angels.
0: That was one of them.
1: Was that one of them?
0: Yeah, on the other side of town or some of those old songs. But, you know, I just found that, you know, singing was my gift from God.
1: Okay.
0: And it didn't take long. You know, even as a child, my sister and I, she's 2 years older than me, we used to sing lots. So singing was always my gift.
1: Yeah.
0: Well, I came to the Lord when I was 14.
1: Oh, okay.
0: Yeah.
1: I wanted to know
0: His Holy Spirit visited me. And I would try and sing, and I couldn't because the Holy Spirit was so real in me. I just cry. Mm-hmm. So I knew there was something happening, but I didn't know what. So after we married, I was 17 years old when we married, and Jerry led me to the Lord with the sinner's prayer. And that's when I really committed myself to the Lord. Yeah. So up until then, it was just like I was going in a circle, you know, until I finally came to the middle of the circle, and there was a stake there, and I was tied right there.
1: Right there.
0: Until Jesus got me.
1: Oh, okay.
0: Yeah, and I've lived ever since for Him now.
1: You said I was wild.
0: I was. It was easy for me to be the life of the party wherever I was.
1: And so did you see a change in you after you came to know the Lord?
0: Not just right now. You know, it took a few years.
1: Mm-hmm.
0: You know, in fact, it took, you know, when I accepted the Lord as my Savior and Jerry led me in the prayer and our family started, then it took years before I quit doubting that I was really saved.
1: Right.
0: Seemed like I had a doubt. Mm-hmm. I just couldn't, you know, I guess the devil didn't want to let me go.
1: Yeah.
0: He wanted me on his team
1: instead
0: of God's team.
1: Yeah.
0: So he would, every so often, he'd bring this to my mind, you're not really saved, you know. And if I said something I knew I shouldn't say or...
1: Yeah.
0: You know, then
1: that was
0: when it would happen. And then I'd start doubting again.
1: Yeah.
0: So one day I decided I'd had enough of that doubting. And I, you know, I was out washing clothes and hanging them on a clothesline. And this old doubt and fear came upon me. And I thought, well, that's it. I went in the house and I got my Bible and I turned to, it was in John, you know, John 14 is always my favorite chapter.
1: Okay. Yeah.
0: But anyway, where it says that I am the truth, the way and the life.
1: Yes.
0: And that got me. Mm-hmm. I thought, oh Lord, forgive me. I have been doubting and fearing that I wasn't saved all this time. And I wasn't trusting the Lord. And He wanted me to trust Him that what His word said was true. When I did that day, it just seemed like I had stepped on the devil's head right there. And, you know, I never doubted again.
1: Oh,
0: praise the Lord.
1: Praise the Lord.
0: Yes.
1: Yeah.
2: Submit yourselves then to God. Resist the devil, and he will flee from you.
1: So, Rose, tell me a little bit about that partner, the guy that's sitting beside you there.
0: Well, you know, I remember when I was about 10, sitting in the school, in the yard, you know, of the school there, me and some of my other buddies, and we got talking about when we get married, you know, and stuff like that, like girls do. And I said, if I ever get married, and I was about 10, I said, I want to marry a Texan, and I want him to be tall. Yes. I said, I want him to be handsome, taller than me, you know, so he can reach down and get me in his arms. And I had him picked out. And I said, he has to look good in jeans. You know, I want a nice slim one. And the girls will, you know, to this day, they laugh about that because I said that. I had no idea what a Texan was.
1: You know? Sounded good.
0: But anyway, when I was 16, I met my Texan. you know, and that summer.
1: How did you meet him?
0: Well, my dad had taken a job. My dad was really good with horses. Like he was, he was a bronc buster. Oh, okay. Rode in the Calgary Stampede, the early ones and stuff like that. You know, he was a cowboy. So he had taken a job from Jerry's dad herding sheep on the Peace River Hills.
1: Oh, okay.
0: And of course me, I had to be in that picture. I had to take dad a fresh horse when his horse was tired. Take him, that horse, and bring the old one home. And so Jerry's dad was down there, and he met me. Yeah. And I guess he went home and told Jerry that there's a girl down there that he should meet. And that's how we met.
1: Oh,
0: yeah.
1: Okay.
0: So
1: what was a Texan doing in northern Alberta?
3: My dad heard the Lord speak to him about moving north. And an old friend told him you should go to Alberta because you have a bunch of boys. So he moved to Alberta, and he started a church. And then later, God called him to be the pastor. So
1: church just, where?
3: In Worsley, Alberta.
1: Okay.
3: And I just happened to be along, and he came home one day talking about this girl that was down at the river helping him cut the tails off of the sheep. So I said, I have to meet that girl. That sounds like the girl I need to meet. So he told my mom.
1: Now, how old were you?
3: I was 18.
1: Yeah, 18, you were 18. And you were 15.
3: 18 at that time.
1: Yeah, okay.
3: Yes. Yeah. And when I met Rose, I just knew that there was something special about this lady. Mm-hmm. And when God puts people together, it's special.
1: It is.
0: Amen.
1: So how long after that that you got married?
0: We met on June the 21st that year, and we married October the 24th.
1: Of that year?
0: Yeah, 1959.
1: Oh, you fell in love pretty fast then.
3: Just kids,
1: fast.
3: And we were just kids.
1: Yeah, just kids.
0: Yeah, I knew I wanted to grow old with this man.
1: Oh, okay.
0: Yeah.
1: Your Texan that you knew.
0: That's right.
1: As a child.
0: An answer to prayer.
1: Yeah. So tell me about your life together. So you knew the Lord?
3: I had given my heart to the Lord just prior to that. I had recommitted my life. When I was 12, I asked the Lord into my heart. But when I was 18, I had a bad wreck and almost got killed. And I said, Lord, if you let me live, I'll live for you the rest of my life. So I had done that. And when I met Rose, and I said, wow, Lord, this is special. And he had been so good to us. Yeah. The rest of our days together.
1: Did you ask her if she knew the Lord?
3: I did not right away. Right away, I did not ask her that. But we talked about the Lord very soon after we started courting and getting to know one another.
1: Yeah.
3: And it was such a good courting we had to get to know each other.
0: And we started singing together. Like he'd come, it was 20 miles on a gravel road, he'd come to see me. We'd be singing together, you know, some of those old songs and back in the 60s.
1: And so how did you started your life where? On the farm or?
0: In Worsley. Mom and Jerry's mom and dad went back to Texas for a couple of years.
3: 1 week after we was married, they left, went back.
1: Oh.
3: And a month later is when I got these cut off, or took off in a grain auger.
1: Tell me about that.
3: That was kind of tough. We didn't have any money, and there was no compensation. And
1: you were just married.
0: Just over a month.
3: Yeah. Just when it happened, some people drove in our yard. That God provided to pick me up, to take us over to our neighbors, and he took us to the nurse and then took us to the hospital. So every step of our walk in our life, God is taking care of us.
1: Yeah. Tell me some of those steps.
3: One of the steps was we have had 5 children, beautiful children. We have 16 grandchildren. And those have all been special because our children are all born healthy. And we were able to provide enough food for them with God's help for us. And when we lost our farm, that was a tough time for us.
1: I'd like to hear about that.
3: God had a plan for us. And I didn't know of that about his plan. But when we moved over into BC and I got to meet people that didn't know Jesus, and God was involved with that. that begin to give us our heart desire to share with people. People give their heart to Jesus. It was just all along how God provided. And God provided this and God provided that.
1: How did you feel when you lost the farm?
0: You know, Rita, I really...
1: You had five kids at the time.
0: Yeah,
1: they were growing.
0: Yeah, the last one was only 16. Our baby was 16, Annabelle. But I felt like there was something else that God had for us, you know, than just to be, stay there, you know, and raise the family. And, you know, like, I just felt like there was something somewhere else. And I guess that's when I started really seeking, you know, to the walk with the Lord that went much deeper than just going to church every day when the door is open and be there, you know, have a personal relationship and be ready to go when he says, I need you over here. Yeah. You know, so I didn't feel like Jerry did. I felt like it was a door opening and Lord, what would you have?
1: Instead of a door closing.
0: Yeah. And so then, when we went and we took up residence there at that old rundown lodge and restaurant, I felt like when I give a drink of water to a stranger, I was doing it in the name of the Lord. Okay. And it was a
1: blessing.
0: Just a blessing. Yes. I couldn't be mad at God for not leaving us on the farm, not even knowing what was ahead for us. That's when I really learned to trust him. And, you know, I guess that's when I developed the nothing just happens attitude, you know, because in the life of a Christian, I don't believe anything just happens. It's God. Yeah. He wants us to do something or, you know. Yeah. So that's where I really learned to serve him.
4: We can make our plans, but the Lord determines our steps.
1: So you were in that lodge for a while.
0: And yeah, not long.
1: And then what did you do?
0: That's when we moved down to what I called our blue heaven. We were beside a lake.
1: Sounds good.
0: We were beside a beautiful lake with mountains and mountain goats and the people that bought the lodge from us were paying us, you know, so we had money.
1: Yeah. So you're back on your feet again.
0: Just kind of, you know, just make friends with the native people and take them wood and be there for them if they wanted to come and pray at our house or sing gospel songs or, you know, just enjoy. It was awesome. We did that for about 5 years before we were fully paid for the lodge. And then we moved back to Alberta because that's where our family was.
1: Okay.
0: Yeah.
3: Finally, we had a couple of neighbors that come one morning and said, guess what I just did last night? I knelt by my bed and gave my heart to Jesus. And that was very special. The first one that we were able to lead to the Lord in that area. So then I began to say, thank you, Lord.
0: Yes.
3: You continue to lead us and we'll give you praise and honor and glory.
1: Yeah. That was the beginning of your ministry together?
3: Yeah.
1: For the Lord?
0: Yeah. Well, I guess it started when we were married, really, you know, but, you know, it's just on and on and on.
1: Just kept on developing.
0: And there's, you know, it's not all, you know, good times. We've had lots of bad times, but the good times outweigh the bad. Yeah. Jesus is good.
1: Yeah.
0: And he did it all for us, you know, just...
3: Yeah. So, and some people came by and wanted to buy our place, and we said, okay, Lord, if that's what you want.
1: That was the launch?
3: Yes.
0: Yeah.
1: Okay.
0: Yeah.
3: So we sold it, and then we moved back to Alberta, and we ended up buying our farm back, and we began to have a gospel jamboree.
1: The same farm?
3: Same farm.
0: Okay. Same old farm.
3: And it was awesome. So, again, what God did.
1: Yes.
3: God put it on our heart to do that, and people got there, and they got born again, they got saved.
1: Wow.
3: That spurred our hearts of what really God wanted us to do with our music. So as we began to share it wherever we could.

0: spending time with the people at the Doig.
1: At where?
0: At the Doig River Reserve. That's north of Fort St. John.
1: Oh, okay.
0: We just had a gospel jamboree there with them, and it was wonderful.
1: Okay. Wonderful.
0: Yeah, so God is still at work.
1: Music. Music is good for the heart.
0: Music.
2: It is. Yeah. Yes, it is. God knows that.
1: Yeah.
2: He made us like that.
1: Yeah. So, Rose, do you like to write?
2: I do.
1: Yes. And you wrote a book. So what prompted you to write a book?
2: I've always kind of liked writing, you know, even as a child. You know, I could write a funny story and make the teacher laugh and the kids laugh. And, you know, so I don't know. I guess it's when Jerry wrote his book. And I think it was in 1998, his book. Okay. And so then...
1: What's the name of your book?
0: I Never Walked Alone.
1: Okay.
0: Yeah. One of my old school teacher's husband said, Jerry, you need to write down your history because your grandkids would like to know some of your history.
1: Right.
0: So he encouraged me to write a book.
1: Okay. And I Never Walked Alone refers to the Lord?
0: Yes. And I'm so glad God put it on my heart to write it, the history about God's walking with us through life if we let him. Yes. He just wants us to recognize that he's guiding and taking care of us. And it's so wonderful not to be alone. Recognize that God has been with me. That's a wow.
1: That is special. Yeah. Do you know the poem Footprints?
0: Yes.
1: Yes.
0: Yes. He's carried me many times. Many times. Through the sad times, and all of us are going to have some sad times and hard times. But if we just can get past that, feeling sorry for ourselves and want to hide in a cave so nobody can find us, say, Lord, here I am. Use me. When we can honestly pray, Lord, use me, he will. We're all the same before God.
1: Yes. Yeah.
0: He loves us. He died for us, and he wants us to share with each other.
1: That is so wonderful. Yes. Yeah. Wonderful God. And it is true, we never walk alone.
0: True.
1: He is there with us.
0: Yes.
1: What's the name of your book, Rose?
2: My book is called Nothing Just Happens. I just happen to have a copy with me.
1: Oh, good.
2: This is going to be yours when this interview is over.
1: Oh, thank you. Thank you.
2: And anyway, I wrote this book it's my life story, my autobiography. So my testimony and everything is in here.
1: And the title of your book is
2: Nothing Just Happens. Because I believe that in the life of a Christian, nothing just happens.
1: Okay.
2: God has it all planned. And I wrote a song to match it.

Thank you so much, Rose and Jerry, for your life story. It is so good to see how God guided you step by step through your lives and planned it out for you. God also has a plan for your life. He wants you to live with Him and be His child. Jesus Christ died on a cross for your sin so that you can have a relationship with the living God. If you have questions, call us. We'd love to talk with you and share how God's Word can be an encouragement to you. You can also be encouraged by our free annual calendar, which includes Bible verses. We're glad to send you one.

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1: The Old McDonald's Music Festival is running from September 9th to 13th. 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